Hey, look here, baby. All you ladies out there with them long hair dreads, you know what I'm talking about? Show your boy some love. Smoke something with your boy. Roll up a fat

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How about this you promoting? 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

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Gotta cash that. Ass from the smash that. Nigga cash that. Sass that. Then I pass that off to my niggas. Then she ass. I see.

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I told you before, man, if it don't say Chop Stars, you got slopped up. 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

0: protect.
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0: Turn that beat up.
1: To that level you gotta be at. Get on that entrance ramp. 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
1: I am the voice of Knight Industry 2000's microprocessor. K-I-T-T for easy reference. 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

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This government has failed us. The senators who are filibustering concerning your and my rights, that's the government. Don't say it, Southern senators. This is the government. This is the

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You're going to his court expecting him to correct the problem.

0: United Nations when you have 22 million Afro-Americans whose churches are being bombed? Whose little girls are being murdered?
1: Whose leaders are being shot down in broad daylight? Now, you

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1: The legendary JLJ.
0: Some of y'all don't live it all. 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
1: You know something?
0: Don't listen.
1: What do you know?
0: Maybe I do and maybe I don't. What I say is they got no business negotiating.
2: Hub City DJs.
0: I'll be going back in there with a bullet for everybody in the yard.
3: Oh, is that right?
0: We do it now, we do it later. Later ain't gonna be no use. Am I right, Al?
4: Now, wait a minute, Frank. Got a lot of angry guys in there, black Muslims, Panthers, young.

0: LJ.
1: Now listen, you communists and niggers and Jews, tell all your buddies to spread the news. Today your judgment will soon be nigh, as the Lord in his wisdom looks down from on high. Will his battle be lost by mixing the races? We want beautiful babies, not ones with brown faces. Never, never, never I say, for the Ku Klux Klan is here to stay. Never I say, because the Ku Klux Klan is here to stay. These Ku Kluxers are better with lynchings than they are lyrics.

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But with President Trump, you might be able to make a deal.

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But Allah can stop his planes from flying just with a little wind.

0: don't understand, do you? Hey, man, don't you realize in order for us to make this thing work, man, we've got to get rid of the pimps and the pushers and the prostitutes and then start all over again clean.
1: Hey, look, nobody's pushing me anyway, okay? I mean, not you, not the cops, nobody, man. I mean, you want to get rid of the pushers, I'll help you. But don't send your people after me.
0: John, can't you see that we can't get rid of one without getting rid of the other? We got to come down on both of them at the same time in order for this whole thing to work for the people.
2: Nobody's pulling me out of my business.
3: No Negro leaders have fought for civil rights. They have begged the white man for civil rights. They have begged the white man for freedom. And anytime you beg another man to set you free, you will never be free. Freedom is something that you have to do for yourselves. And until the American Negro lets the white man know that we are really, really ready and willing to pay the price that is necessary for freedom, our people will always be walking around here second-class citizens, or what you call 20th century slaves.
4: What price are you talking about, sir?
3: The price of freedom is death, death, death, death, death, death, death.

Whites can help us, but they can't join. Whites can help us, but they can't join us. They can. There can be no black-white unity until there is first some black unity. We cannot think of being acceptable to others until we have first proven acceptable to ourselves. Concerning nonviolence, it is criminal to teach a man not to defend himself when he is the constant victim of brutal attacks. There are problems in the community. Some of the examples of those problems are the vices that destroy the moral fiber in our community. Drunkenness, drug addiction, prostitution, organized crime that robs the Negro community of probably 90% of its economic potential and moral potential. One of my reasons for going out on a limb, as I have, is to try and make white people be shocked awake to some of their senses, because if they don't awake, they're going to find out that this little Negro that they thought was passive has become a roaring, uncontrollable lion right at their doorstep, inside their house, in their bed, in the kitchen, in their attic, in their basement. And if you know that in time, you can do something about it.

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And faced with this high overhead, we are forced to take in roomers in order to help us pay our rent.

destroys their sense of shame. It lowers their moral standards and leaves them exposed to every form of indecency and vice that is running rampant in the community. Our young girls, our daughters, our baby sisters become unwed mothers before they are hardly in their teens. 12 years old, 11 years old, 13 years old, running around here with babies. Our community has thousands of unmarried mothers who have no hope.

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Why should we concern ourselves? What impact does what happened to them have upon us? Number one, first you have to realize that up until 1959, Africa was dominated by the colonial powers, and by the colonial powers of Europe having complete control over Africa, they projected the image of Africa negatively. They projected Africa always in a negative light. Jungles, savages, cannibals, nothing civilized. And well, then naturally it was so negative until it was negative to you and me. And you and I began to hate it. We didn't want anybody to tell us anything about Africa, and much less call us an African. And in hating Africa and hating the African, we ended up even hating ourselves without even realizing it. Because you can't hate the roots of a tree and not hate the tree. You can't hate your origin and not end up hating yourself. You can't hate Africa and not hate yourself. And you show me one of these people over here who have been thoroughly brainwashed, who has a negative attitude toward Africa, and I'll show you one that has a negative attitude toward himself. You can't have a negative

will also become possible. And this is what the white man knows. So they very skillfully made you and me hate our African identity, our African characteristics. And you know yourself that we have been a people who hated our African characteristics. We hated our hair. We hated the shape of our nose. We wanted one of those long, dog-like noses, you know. We hated the color of our skin. Hated the blood of Africa that was in our veins. And in hating our features and our skin and our blood, why, we had to end up hating ourselves. And we hated ourselves. Our color became, to us, a chain. We felt that it was holding us back. Our color came...

and that blood that was holding us back automatically had to become hateful to us. And it became hateful to us. It made us feel inferior. It made us feel inadequate. It made us feel helpless. And when we fell victim to this feeling of inadequacy or inferiority or helplessness, we turned to somebody else to show us the way. We didn't have confidence in another black man to show us the way, or black people to show us the way. In those days, we didn't. We didn't think a black man could do anything but play some horn, you know.

African blood, African origin, African culture, African ties. And you'd be surprised. We discovered that deep within the subconscious of the black man in this country, he's still more African than he is American. He thinks that he's more American than African because the man is jiving him and the man is brainwashing him every day, telling him, you're an American. Man, how could you think you're an American and you have never had any kind of American treat over here? You have never, never. 10 men can be sitting at a table eating, you know, dining. And I can come and sit down where they're dining. They're dining. I got a plate in front of me, but nothing is on it.

The ballot or the bullet explains itself. But before we get into it, since this is the year of the ballot or the bullet, I would like to clarify some things that refer to me personally concerning my own personal position. I'm still a Muslim. That is, my religion is still Islam.

0: These creatures are still a level of the day.
1: If you're not afraid of those eyes, you shouldn't be afraid of them.
0: Same part of who has

0: Suss out the mouth.
1: This is
0: I'm
1: why
0: sorry,
1: I
0: don't
1: the
0: have
1: ballot
0: any,
1: for the bullet.
0: King speaks right now.
1: It's liberty or death.
0: Somebody wondering, this is
1: it's freedom for everybody or freedom for nobody.
0: In my eyes, black people. I'm going to put y'all some Martin Luther King soon.

0: completely unconscious of your thinking. You have no leads out there right now. There's no one stepping up.
1: You don't have a revolution in which you love your enemy. And you don't have a revolution in which you're thinking the system of exploitation that integrates you into it. Revolutions overturn systems. Revolutions destroy systems.
0: These are IQs.
1: A revolution is bloody.
0: Not our moms, not our dads. These are IQs.
1: But America is in a unique position.
0: Fool, and we
1: She's the only country in history.
0: I

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If you want some action, you gotta come on down to Earth. And there's more.

out. Breaking news. I just seen on the TV, Tennessee head coach Mike Mularka, he is fired. You're fired. He's gone. Tennessee head coach. You heard it first here. First here on the King's Court Hub City, you know what I'm saying, radio. Titans coach is gone. It's time to move on. It's time to move on, though. Hey, that's a good decision. I'm not mad about that. I'm not. It's time to move on. 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

0: Fuck you looking at, nigga?
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0: Gun away, nigga.
3: Can we have one night where there ain't no fight and nobody gets shot?
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0: Mercenary Tech.
1: This where the levels we gonna be. 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

0: Sex game at L. Blowing me up. 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Yeah.
1: 808 Mafia.
2: The legendary DJ.

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Because when have you ever heard any nigga say something like this?

0: Big Hut on the track. Represent Bordeaux.
1: Until
0: represent Bordeaux.
1: The philosophy which old one racism, yeah, and another inferior. Until the

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My fault, players. You know what I'm saying? But you know the ladies get a little sensitive sometimes, so you know how that go.

0: I tell them to take it slow. 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Should've listened to every word you said. They're gonna love you cause you're beautiful, but it's another reason why they wanna hurt you. But you know, rest in peace, bruh.
1: Be too late if you don't vote, man, I promise you. Y'all want me to say that. You know what I'm saying?
2: I look up
1: and everything gonna be all fucked up. You think it's fucked up now? Yeah.

0: I know.
1: You gonna get it right, though.
0: I know I made mistakes, but I'm just man enough to say
1: there's no turn back now.
2: Just
1: there's no moving forward, man. Now. We ain't looking back, like Barack say.
0: I know I made mistakes, but man enough to say
1: there's no turning back now. There's no turning back now.

motherfucker though not too good with French. 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Man, fuck it though, I'm not too good with French.

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1: Smell her. 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I should call her up and tell her. Love her. Give her some flowers. I'll shake a stone. Smell her. Love her.

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0: Hey, Scrap, man, you heard that?
1: No, I'm not gonna bring a car. I'm gonna bring a new car. It's going down, man. It's going down, you know what I'm saying? Scrap!
2: Yeah.
0: Yeah, I'm here with that.
3: More options. 12:11 a.m.
2: Yo, what up? This G's Gorilla Congo, known for wetting up your poncho with the Vinny 140.
1: You got the loose.
2: Yeah, I mean, we gonna keep doing this thing, keeping it rolling. King's Court Entertainment, Country Boy.
1: Man, nigga in New York, loose, man.
2: You know how to do this shit, man. For real, we finna get back into this old throwback shit, like the College Edition, Barry Sanders Church, Oklahoma State, nigga, with the orange dickies.
1: That reminds me, man, we do got some throwback songs.
2: Fucking Reebok, however you get down, as long as you keeping it gangster, man, you know what I mean? Cause we on the G shit, RIP Soldier Abbey, it's always gonna be trapped around those state bitches.

What you say in your words? Well, I'm looking real sexy right now. You and your girls are looking good. Look, won't y'all take off your...

You see, you see, you see, you see, you see, you see, you see, you see, you see, you see, you see, you see, you see, you see, you see, you see, you see, you see, you see, you see, you see, you see, you see, you see, you see, you see, you see, you see, you see, you see, you see, you see, you see, you see, you see, you see, you see, you see, you see, you see, you see, you see, you see, you see, you see, you see, you see, you see, you see, you see, you see, you see, you see, you see, you see, you see, you see, you see, you see, you see, you see, you see, you see, you see, you see, you see, you see, you see, you see, you see, you see, you see, you see, you see, you see, you see, you see, you see, you see, you see, you see, you see, you see, you see, you see, you see, you see, you see, you see, you see, you see, you see, you see, you see, you see, you see, you see, you see, you see, you see, you see, you see, you see, you see, you see, you see, you see, you see, you see, you see, you see, you see, you see, you see, you see, you see, you see, you see, you see, you see, you see, you see, you see, you see, you see, you see,

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3: 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Matter of fact, since we could do what the fuck we want to do, and yes, I'm cussing on the radio. I'm cussing all on your internet. Cussing. Yes. But check it, since we could do what the fuck we want to do, I think we're about to play a marathon right now. Merc Tech, is you with me? All right, that's what's up. It's time for a marathon. We gonna get it on right now. Let's go.
4: Five-star G, it's me. Kill Bill. D1L. If it's by money, I'm now. Hate me. I'm gonna love this D-Wing.

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1: Here's a story I got to tell about three bad brothers you know so well. It
2: Club
1: started
2: City
1: way
2: DJs.
1: Back in history with that rock and me.
0: My team.

Those famous outlaws of the Old West. Those famous outlaws of the Old West, Frank and Jesse James, became involved in Nashville history in the 1800s when they lived around the area now known as Bordeaux and posed as gentlemen farmers.

0: Well, I'm so-and-so. I was given this name by my parents. I've been to such and such a college. I've done these things in my profession. I produce a little bark. Buddha says, forget it. That's not you. That's some story. That's all gone. That's all past. I want to see the real you you are now.
1: But nobody knows who that is. Because we don't know ourselves except through listening to our echoes and consulting our memories. But then there's a real you, and that again leads us back to this question. Who are you?
0: That is the real you. We shall see how they play with this exam. By the koans, to get you to come out of your shell.

example, are quite divided on this. They will say, no, we don't believe literally in reincarnation. That after your funeral, you know, you will suddenly become somebody different, living somewhere else. They will say, reincarnation means this, that if you, sitting here now, are really convinced that you're the same person who walked in at the door half an hour ago, you're being reincarnated. If you are liberated, you'll understand that you're not. The past doesn't exist. The future doesn't exist. There is only the present. That's the only real you that there is. The Zen master Dogen put it in this way. He said, spring does not become the summer. First there is summer.

Shelley has the same idea in his poem, The Four Quartets, where he says, when you settle down in the train to read your newspaper and so on, you are not the same person who a little while ago left the platform. If you think you are linking your moments up in the chain. And this is what binds you to the wheel of birth and death. But when you know that every moment in which you are is the only moment, this comes into Zen. A master will say to somebody, get up and walk across the room. And he comes back and says, where are your footprints? They've gone. So where are you? Who are you? When we are asked who we are, we usually give a kind of recitation of a history.

0: Isha saw me in genuine.
1: Baby, can you come downstairs right now? Ooh. I want to talk to you.
2: Come in. I'll be right down.
1: Will you look at this? What is this mess?
2: Mom.
1: Look at this sofa. There's a spring broken. It's all messed up.
2: I know.
1: Wait a
2: I
1: minute.
2: Can't help it.
1: Wait a minute. I know what happened. You were with that genuine guy.
2: I know.
1: The
2: I
1: one
2: know.
1: You. I told you
2: I
1: about
2: know
1: this
2: you
1: guy. He's
2: him.
1: An entertainer. He's no
2: him.
1: Good.
2: I know he's an entertainer, but I love him. He
1: run
2: loves
1: it all.

0: you remember? Do you remember?
1: Yo, you are funny, but you know what I'm saying? You look nice tonight.
2: Oh, you?
1: Yeah. Yes. You after this restaurant. It's called 100%.
2: Yeah,
1: I know you heard him.
2: As long as it's a hot joint.
1: Yeah, it's not hurt, though. You know what I'm saying? It'll be alright. Don't be all mean.
2: I'm not being mean. I'm just chilling.
3: Yo, my man.
1: I'll take that for you, son.
3: What are we close for?
2: Please, these shoes are killing me.
1: Nice. So far from outside, but I got props at the front door.
2: You sure this is your first time here?
1: Yeah, I got props at the front door.
2: Okay.
4: Good evening, sir. Your name, please?
1: Yeah. Reservations for Gordon, please.
4: How's no smoking near the window, sir?
1: Yeah, by the window. That'll be cool.
4: Just wait, please.
2: No smoking.
1: Yeah, no smoking. She'll start throwing up. Look at Tim's ass. Tim!
2: And you just know everybody. Get the waiter over here.
1: Leah.
2: Thank you.
1: Anyway, so, you like this?
2: Yeah.
1: Man, this is my first time here. I kind of lied, though. I've been here like once before, but you know what I'm saying?
2: Okay, so.
1: But it's your first time, so it's my first time.
2: So what is this all about?
1: This ain't really about nothing, you know what I'm saying? I just want to do something nice. Can a brother be nice to you? You know what I'm saying? I told you always mean. You know what I mean?
2: I am not being mean. I'm just chilling. I told you that.
1: You know what, though, man? I've been thinking, you know what I mean? Me and you have been kicking it for a while, you know what I'm saying? And I just need somebody, you know what I mean? This business is crazy. I just need somebody to get my back, you know what I'm saying?
2: Well, you know I got your back. I'm not only...

All right. Oh, yeah. Mr. Maurice White singing a message all for you, y'all. Give him some. Yeah. Mr. Michael Harris on the flugelhorn and trumpet, and Mr. Al McKay on the rhythm guitar down here playing it. Give him some, y'all. Come on. Yeah. Got a couple of things we want to do for y'all, and we want y'all to participate and sing a little bit with us. Oh, yeah, I know you're going to do that. Come on, y'all.

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1: Played it for her, he played it for me. 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
3: This has got to be the saddest day of my life. I called you here today

We've been meeting here every day. And since this is our last day together, I want to hold you just one more time. 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

0: recorded forever in government, in a government accessible database.
1: I'm here tonight because mass surveillance has spread across the country, municipality by municipality, in the name of safety. And it might feel like a local issue. We're here tonight with members of our community at a city council meeting, but I'm here to tell you that it's not. They're building a national network of surveillance cameras.

0: And I think it's time to carefully consider if this is really how we want to live in America. Flock's got a pattern of securing local government contracts with as little public input as possible, with as little information provided to elected officials as possible. In the case of Scarsdale, New York, on April 8th, without public notice, beyond posting a topic of public safety equipment, they voted to add to the agenda a decision to adopt a contract with Flock. They voted on it within that night, and it was adopted. The same surreptitious approach occurred in Sedona, Arizona, in Eugene, Oregon. In at least one case in Lucas County, Ohio, they secured a local government contract accidentally in a consent agenda. And when the county commissioners attempted to overturn this, Flock sued to ensure that they would maintain a contract that not only did the public not want, but the county commissioners did not want. So if anyone in Dunwoody feels that this contract has been pushed on you without enough information, maybe too quickly and without public comment, that's not just Dunwoody. That's been happening around the country. And I think this is an issue that requires public oversight and attention. Because in the case of Scarsdale, we've seen public records requests reveal that the police chief, Stephen Del Bene, was in touch with Flock representatives on January 15th. He didn't take office officially as police chief until February 1st. The public was not notified about the contract until April 8th. So months in quiet, they secured this contract, and Flock has provided a sole source justification letter insisting no other provider can give the technology that Flock has. This is not true, and this has gotten the attention of antitrust regulatory agencies. And now we're at the point where that same sole source justification letter signed by the CEO of Flock, Langley, is appearing in California, in Mississippi, in states across the country. And so today, a year after my investigation into Flock began, Flock officials will no longer speak to journalists on the record. They will not be named. They only want to speak to us anonymously. And I think that reveals a level of malpractice on behalf of a corporation if your own staff doesn't want to be associated with you.
1: Say your name, please, where you live.
2: My name is Rhiannon Clark. I live in Millville, on the other side of Union Lake, so just a few miles from where this data center is going to be put up. And I also did not know that this was happening until 2-3 weeks ago, which is interesting because I'm all over this issue. First thing I just wanted to know is if anybody in my community here tonight is in support of a data center in Cumberland County.
3: No.
2: Also interesting to me, I want to read some quotes from some people who live in communities that have already put up data centers. Quote, I've been here 81 years. I can't stay here. Quote, my mom has been here her whole life, 82 years. She's not happy about it, but she does want to leave. Quote, my neighbor was washing my clothes and messed up a whole load of whites because it came out stained from that brown water. A conversation between a journalist and a resident. Do you feel like it's safe to drink? No, I buy water. Have they addressed that? No, they haven't. Have you gotten any information at all? No, none at all. Quote, this is my water pressure in my kitchen. A trickle. Quote, this is where I fill my buckets to flush my toilet. Quote, I can't breathe at home. It smells like gas outside. Quote, you know when you light your stove and the gas seeps with that little ticking noise? That's what it smells like. Quote, my electric and gas bill is more than my car payment. Quote, the light pollution is we don't have to have a nightlight in the house. You can walk around the house at night and see everything. It's that bright. And my favorite quote, a lawyer for Microsoft. Quote, nobody really wants a data center in their backyard. I don't want a data center in my backyard. Data centers, once they're operational, don't bring a lot of jobs. So, how do data centers impact communities? Jobs, a few dozen specialized jobs, usually hiring remotely. Electric, bill increases, extreme added burden on the grid. air quality, increased ER visits due to asthma, COPD, and other breathing issues, water, loss of water pressure in homes, water tainted with sediment, unsafe to drink, aquifer strain, which, by the way, South Jersey already has issues with our aquifer due to overusage and multiple years of droughts in the summer. Cumberland County is the poorest county in New Jersey. This isn't happening to help our county. It's happening to take advantage of our county. These data centers are only popping up in the poorest communities in our countries because the wealthy people do not want them. They make people sick. They steal our resources, water pollution, air pollution, noise and light pollution. And what do we get in return? Because it ain't jobs. Three counties in Indiana have put a moratorium on building data centers. Several in Georgia, Missouri, Illinois, Arizona, across the country, communities are protecting themselves from this poison. Are we going to allow it in Cumberland County? I want to ask the council, where will you go when the water stops flowing out of your faucets? Where will you go when the air smells like gas and makes you sick? Will you look around for a community whose leaders had the spine to say no to these billionaires? Or will you stay in Cumberland County and offer your children what is left of it to inherit? Thank you.
3: Mr. Massey and a member opposed each will control 5 minutes. The chair recognizes a gentleman from Kentucky.
4: Mr. Chair, I rise in support of our amendment. This is co-sponsored by Mr. Perry from Pennsylvania and Mr. Roy from Texas. And I regret that we have to offer this amendment. What I'm going to describe will probably sound like a bad science fiction movie, but that's what's written into law. Right now in law, that's going to be implemented for it says for 2026 and beyond. Now, the reality is the technology doesn't exist, but that doesn't keep legislators from imagining things that they would like to do to infringe on civil liberties. But there is a law that states that every vehicle manufactured is going to have a kill switch in it. The car itself will monitor your driving. And if the car thinks that you're not doing a good job driving, it will disable itself. So the car dashboard becomes your judge, your jury, and your executioner. Imagine this. We've got a snowstorm coming. A mom takes her kids out. They're going to the grocery store. It's snowing. They're trying to get some groceries before the big storm hits. She swerves for a pothole. The neighbor's pet gets in the way, swerves for that. First responder goes by. She pulls over. Her car says, "You got one more swerve, and then we're going to ground you." There it is. The next thing she has to avoid, an icy patch in the road. The car has adjudicated her as unsuitable for driving. It disables the vehicle, and there she's stranded. My question is, how do you appeal your sentence once your car, the technology in your car, has judged you to be incapable of driving? Once it's disabled you and your children at the side of the road, how do you appeal that? Do you press a button on the dashboard? Do you start talking to an AI? What if it really was somebody who was drunk? Are you really going to send a police car after this disabled vehicle? Do we have the resources to do that? There's going to be so many false positives. The technology is unworkable. That's why the DOT is still in the rulemaking process, asking for feedback on how this thing could even exist. And it's just a bad idea, but it's in law, and so our amendment would defund that. And with that, I'd like to reserve the balance of my time. What we're talking about here is a kill switch in an automobile that would monitor the driving of a vehicle and then stop the vehicle from operating if the car itself decides that the operator is not driving safely. Let's say a mother is driving a vehicle, taking her kids to work, and how does she appeal her conviction of a disabled minivan from the side of a road? How would you re-enable a car that's been disabled with this technology you're advocating for?
5: It's a good question, sir, Mr. Chair, members. Good question. And I'm not quite sure that I'm qualified to provide the technical answer that you're looking for there.
4: And now I'll read from the statute. Passively monitor the performance of a driver of a motor vehicle to accurately identify whether that driver may be impaired and prevent or limit motor vehicle operation if an impairment is detected. Now, we're 2 years past the passage of this law, and we're 3 years away from the deadline, not just for the rule, but for the auto manufacturers to comply. How will this technology work?
6: We spelled out some possible technologies in that ANPRM. Those include, for example, driver monitoring that's currently used typically for advanced driver assist systems, but could do things like track whether somebody's actually looking at the road, whether their pupils are dilated, etc.
4: My amendment is simple. It will defund the federal mandate that requires all new vehicles after 2026 be equipped with a kill switch that can disable a vehicle if the vehicle has monitored the driver's performance and that the vehicle determines that the driver is not performing well. It's so incredible that I have to offer this amendment. It almost sounds like the domain of science fiction, dystopian science fiction, that the federal government would put a kill switch in vehicles that would be the judge, the jury, and the executioner on such a fundamental right as the right to travel freely.
6: What problems might arise as a result? We don't, for example, want to have false positives where somebody is detected to have alcohol in their blood, and in fact does not and can't start their vehicle. If we had a 99.9% effective system, we estimate there's something like a billion trips a day. That would leave a million people not able to start their vehicle. So we got to get this technology
4: right.
6: Well,
4: the technology talks about disabling a vehicle possibly in transit. That's very concerning to me if you have a false positive for that.
6: Yeah, and we do ask questions about that in the ANPRM as well.
4: And I don't know about you all, but I would like to know when I put my family in the car and I'm taking a trip somewhere, the car is not going to disqualify me. Maybe I'll trust a court or and then 31 states already have like a breathalyzer technology that's already incorporated into their laws. Like if you are a known offender, a DUI offender, they can force these to be installed in your car to make sure that you're qualified to drive, at least from a blood alcohol content qualified to drive. Not everybody is, but we don't need this federally. We don't need it automated. I think there's privacy concerns. In order for this technology to work, you actually need to know where the car is to know if the driver's doing a good job on that particular road. And this kill switch amendment would just defund implementation of Section 24220 so that you can know your car is not going to shut you down in the middle of the road. And I regret that we have to offer this amendment. What I'm going to describe will probably sound like a bad science fiction movie, but that's what's written into law. Right now in law, that's going to be implemented it says for 2026 and beyond. Now, the reality is the technology doesn't exist, but that doesn't keep legislators from imagining things that they would like to do to infringe on civil liberties. But there is a law that states that every vehicle manufactured is going to have a kill switch in it. The car itself will monitor your driving. And if the car thinks that you're not doing a good job driving, it will disable itself. So the car dashboard becomes your judge, your jury, and your executioner.
7: And this is being reported by multiple outlets now. All new vehicles sold in the United States will soon be equipped with an AI kill switch that will determine whether you are allowed to drive or not. Now let's read a little of this. Imagine that you just received a very alarming call and you are in a panic to get home. Unfortunately, since your eyes are wide and full of alarm because of the phone call that you just received, the AI kill switch in your vehicle will not allow you to drive anywhere. This is not a scenario which may or may not happen someday. This is already federal law.
8: Come on. No.
9: Now imagine there was an emergency outside the truck, an accident, something terrible on the ranch with a chainsaw. And I jump in this truck But the truck, it won't shift into drive. Why? Because the cameras and sensors inside this cab won't let it shift. Because it detects my eyes are big, there's a lot of emotion, there's some panic, and it doesn't feel that I'm fit to drive. Now that's not science fiction, that is happening because Ford just filed the patents. Ford actually has a series of patents down at the U.S. Patent and Trade Office that deal with the sensors and cameras inside the cab of their truck. And if the sensors in that truck determine that you're not fit to drive, that truck will not actually shift from park to drive. Now, they already have a system called telematics, and that's where they can actually pull up cameras in real time inside the cab of their fleet vehicles. Now, they actually market this to insurance companies, because the truth is, this is really about who owns the data and who owns the liability. Now, your name might actually be on the title of this truck, and you may have paid for it, but you don't own it. Now, Ford didn't file just one patent. They filed a stack of them, all within months of each other. Are you sitting down? Get this. This Ford technology patent doesn't just watch you, this one puts you in jail. Ford filed a patent, serial number 0104469, where the system takes your biometric data, your face, your iris, and your fingerprint, and it runs it through a criminal database in real time. While you're sitting in your own truck, think about what that means. You wake up one morning. You walk out to your driveway, you climb into a vehicle with your name on the title, on property with your name on the deed. And before you go anywhere, before you've done a single thing wrong, your truck is already running your face through a law enforcement database. Ford's own patent language describes this as potentially useful for police. They wrote that. Ford wrote that into the patent application. So the question isn't whether this technology can be abused. Ford already told you who it's for. You just didn't know that you were buying a cop car. Now I'm going to walk you through a few of these patents. Lip reading, cameras inside your cab, machine learning trained on lip movement datasets, cloud connected, your face processed somewhere you'll never see, stored as long as they want. Acoustic lip reading, if the cameras aren't enough, the system emits inaudible sound waves and reads the echoes bouncing off of your mouth. You can't see it, it's just happening. Biometrics, your face, fingerprint, iris, filed February 2024, and it was published August 2025. This one is assigned a serial number because it's real. Ad listening. This is scary. It monitors conversations between everyone in the cab. It serves targeted ads based on what you and others are talking about while you're driving. In Ford's words, maximum opportunity for ad-based monetization. No description of how that data is protected either. None. How about Ford Pro Telematics? Now, this one isn't a patent. This one is actually a product page. Right now, fleet managers can pull live in-cabin video feeds of drivers on their phones. Ford markets seatbelt compliance alerts with the explicit benefit of lowering insurance costs. They said it themselves. This is the infrastructure, and once the infrastructure exists, it's going to get used and abused. Now, Ford isn't alone in this. This is an arms race. Smart Eye driver monitoring software is already in over 2 million cars globally. The EU's general safety regulation mandates drowsiness systems as standard equipment going forward. GM deployed biometric seat sensors and heart rate monitoring in production trucks in 2025. Tesla even added cabin AI stress detection that same year. There was a conference in Europe in 2025, industry leaders, engineers, and OEM representatives, with a session called Monitoring the Driver's Heart, real-time cardiac data from a camera in your cab. Interestingly enough, the European Union looked at emotion recognition AI and said, you know what? This is pseudoscience. This violates fundamental rights. We're banning this in workplaces and schools. Then they wrote in a carve-out. Medical reasons, safety reasons. So the same technology that's illegal to run on an employee sitting at a desk is perfectly legal to run on a truck driver doing 70 miles an hour on a highway. Because they called it safety. That's the trick. That's always the trick. Let's talk about seatbelts for a moment. And not because seatbelts in a truck on a ranch are important, but I want to show you where this ends. Even GM vehicles today have interlocks that deal with the seatbelt, the transmission, and the doors. And they won't shift if the seatbelt's not clicked or the doors are open. Now, Ford's own documentation shows the exact same interlock behavior. These features are designed by people who've actually never worked on a ranch. They have never backed up a trailer through a gate with the door open. They've never been in a pasture and had to bail out of a truck fast. They have never done a single thing with a truck that didn't involve a paved road and a parking spot. And let me promise you, there is no epidemic of ranchers dying because the door on their truck was open when they were driving around the ranch. Nobody came to us with the data, and nobody asked how we work. They just make the rules for us. And their argument is always, well, if it saves one life. But the truth is, at what cost? Because someone decided that the risk of me driving with my door open was their...

You know, one time things got so bad until I had to go to one of my friends and talk to him. And I told him, I said, you know, I'm having problems with the woman that I love. It seems that I call her on the phone and I just can't get her to answer. And then I went to her house and I saw a car parked in the driveway. I knocked on the door, but still my knocks went unanswered. And then I went home and I watched television until television went off. And then I played my records until I just didn't want to hear them anymore. And finally I went to bed, but I found myself waking up a few hours later. And the tears were running down my face. And my friend told me, he said, Lenny, you just ought to forget about her. But I told my friend, I said, you know, maybe you've never been in love like I've been in love. And maybe you've never

the time, constantly, invisibly, quietly, right now. Our devices are casting all of these records that we do not see being created, that in aggregate seem very innocent. You were at Starbucks at this time. You went to the hospital afterwards. You spent a long time at the hospital. After you left the hospital, you made a phone call. You made a phone call to your mother. You talked to her until the middle of the night. The hospital was an oncology clinic. Even if you can't see the content of these communications, the activity records, what the government calls metadata, which they argue they do not need a warrant to collect, tells the whole story. And these activity records are being created and shared and collected and intercepted constantly by companies and governments. And ultimately, it means as they sell these,

0: these, as they trade these, as they make their businesses on the backs of these records, what they are selling is not information. What they are selling is us. They're selling our future. They're selling our past. They are selling our history, our identity, and ultimately, they are stealing our power.
1: Did you know that? There's just enough bullshit to hold things together in this country. Bullshit is the glue that binds us as a nation. Where would we be without our safe, familiar American bullshit?

0: the U.S. Army Chemical Corps Proving Ground, tests were conducted using an F-100 aircraft equipped with an experimental spray device developed by one of the large aviation companies. One purpose of these tests was to establish the feasibility of producing BW aerosols in the most effective particle size range as a low-level line source from high-speed aircraft. Wind tunnel tests had shown that effective aerosols could be produced by discharging the BW agent into a high-velocity airstream. To confirm the wind tunnel test data, an aerial mission was conducted using a BW incapacitating agent. Flying at subsonic speed, the F-100 disseminated the liquid agent along a 15-mile line upwind of the test grid. Data from these tests were used to determine the effective coverage that could be expected with an operational type spray system employing the basic principles of the experimental device. This study showed that one fighter aircraft flying on the deck and dispensing two wing tanks of a liquid BW agent would cause infection in more than 50% of the populace in an area 125 miles long by 30 miles deep. Three large aircraft could release sufficient agents to infect over 50% of the people in an area equivalent to a belt 140 miles wide, extending from New York to Chicago, comparable to the total area of Pennsylvania, Ohio, and Indiana.
1: See, a mother 9 months pregnant walks into a foundling hospital. She goes into a birthing ward where the child will become a ward of the state. The baby comes out of the water, is tugged through the birth canal, is docked at the dock by the dock tender. No physician delivers a baby, only doctors do. That's where the term doctor came from. A dock tender. Where its soul was taken, the footprints, and the blood was taken, the placenta. And they took the blood and the soul of the baby. They used to slap the baby so they'd cry. Hang him upside down, slap him so they'd cry. They tried to tell you that was to clear its lungs. No. That's not what it was for. It was the turning upside down and the putting the baby into pain. An emotional reaction to evil. Evil puts a mirror up to righteousness and it turns things upside down, backwards, and inside out. And that's what the reaction was. And then the baby was sent with a tug out to sea where it was presumed dead and lost at sea until it should return after its seventh year. See, eighth birthday? See, age of accountability. Until it should return after its seventh year and claim its minor estate. And it failed to do so. And so it's still presumed dead and lost at sea. Just like you all are. How does that make you feel? You're the vessel. You're that ship that was sent out to sea. That came through the birth canal. Docked at the dock by the dock tender. Where you were a ward of the state. And your mother... Your mother signed off as an informant. Signature of informant. My mom's name right there. The legal definition of the word informant is someone who gives someone else up to another.
2: In this industry, what you must understand is, you know, when you do sell your soul, you are allowed to live forever. And these people that are called youngins, like I was, had no idea that these people still live. They will prey, haunt, kidnap, anything to stay on top. This is their world. They have nothing but time is what they believe. The art of exchanging spirits, trading spirits.
3: And then when they do die, they can move their consciousness from their decaying body, from their dead, you know, body to a new clone of themselves. They can basically, they can harness and control and transport the informational bundle that is a soul from one piece of hardware to another, or wetware to another. They know how to do this, and then this is why, like, in all the human myths about Apollo and Aphrodite and whatever, Zeus himself, these gods seem like they live forever. They always look the same, and whereas humans are, you know, being born and dying generation after generation, these Nordics always, these gods always look the same, because first of all, their lifespans are thousands of our years per body, and then also they can move their consciousness into clones of themselves. So yeah, it's exactly as you describe it. It was done a very long time ago. And these are the people who manage us.
4: Let's burn this place to the ground.

0: I will not go down that way. I choose to fight back. I choose to rise, not fall. I choose to live, not die. And I know that what's within me is also within you.
1: We did not come this far to just break down and lose now. I'm a winner. I'm going to win.
0: Lose? I don't lose. I win. I win. That's my job. That's what I do.
2: I don't care whether you love me or you hate me, just as long as I win.
3: Hello, Neo.
4: Who are you?
3: I am the architect. I created the Matrix. I've been waiting for you. You have many questions, and though the
5: I've met him once, but
6: we certainly have talked to Mike Citrick, but
5: yeah,
6: that's okay. Yes.
5: And so?
7: But in the email, he's talking about how we can get TMZ to shift coverage in order to benefit Jeffrey Epstein.
5: Right.
7: If you really only met him once and he wasn't really a good friend, then why is he talking about shifting TMZ's media coverage?
5: Well, he didn't, though.
6: But he did.
5: He didn't shift it. He didn't, as far as I remember,
6: understand
5: he never
6: what,
5: called.
6: And just so people understand, Mike Citrick is talking to someone who is a potential client. So he's trying to sell him on, yeah, I can do this, I can do that. But check the record, that never happened.
5: Right. No, that's fine. I think it's fine.
6: Yeah.
5: Yeah. Totally fine.
8: Go on YouTube. Can you just go on YouTube? Please go on YouTube.
9: Helpless as a kitten up a tree.
10: What role in the Middle East again does Israel play in this?
11: Israel was created as the instrument to bring about the Battle of Armageddon and the fulfillment of prophecy, a war that will be so terrible, where nuclear weapons will be used, so that the American citizens and the other people in the world will get down on their knees and beg for no more war. And what is the answer to that? They're going to be told the only way we can guarantee no more war is if we destroy the sovereignty of nations and we come together as one humanity and government.
10: Right.
11: Now, I'm telling you, unless the American people wake up and stop it, starting in about 1996, the Battle of Armageddon will become a reality.

0: And I get people who still come to me all the time and say, Bill, you're all wrong. It's the Jews. The Jews are subverting the world. Man, it's not the Jews. It's not the Catholics. It's not the blacks. It's these men who belong to the ancient mystery schools who meet in secret and decide the fate of the world. And they belong to all different races and all different nationalities and all different religions to the public point of view. But in secret, it's a different story.
1: He claimed the fate of billions rests in the hands of a small group of people. And their strategy, he said, is simple. Keep us watching the circus so we never look behind the curtain.
0: At the highest levels of all countries, they all belong to the same club. And we, the people, sit back and we watch this grand drama which is being played out for our benefit. Mm-hmm. Not theirs. If it wasn't for us, they wouldn't even have to do any of this. But you see, they just can't come out and destroy all of us because they need slaves. They need people to make their shoes and make their cars and mine the ore. They need worker bees, and that's what we are. George Orwell was just like me. He was a low-level member of British intelligence who was appointed to a position high enough where he saw the same documents that I saw. And he tried to warn the world just like I'm trying to warn the world, only he wasn't willing to take the risk that I'm willing to take. So he wrote it in a book called 1984 and spelled out exactly what's coming as a warning to the people of the world, as a work of fiction. But you notice that that work of fiction really stirred people up because they knew that it wasn't fiction. In their heart of hearts, everyone who's read that book knows that it's coming.
2: Why is it that you are here today, or how is it that you are here today and you're not, you know, conveniently taken away and put in a padded cell somewhere so that you can't speak of these things?
0: I can tell you this. I began to reveal information in 1976. And I was physically attacked on two occasions. My skull was caved in. That's what all these scars are here. On the second attack, I lost my leg. They visited me in the hospital. They had no intention of killing me. They were delivering a message to me. Shut up. And that was the message that came through loud and clear. And two men who identified themselves with identification cards who belong to the Defense Investigative Service, which is really the Defense Intelligence Agency, asked me if I was going to shut up or they were going to have to do it right. And I told them, I said, you don't have to worry about me. I'm going to be a good little boy for the rest of my life, and I'm going to shut my mouth.
3: Hey, Epstein lives. That man is dead. They say he's dead since 2018. Why are we seeing shit about coke? And that goddamn lift. That means the government is playing with us. Where's the outrage? Nobody cares. We're gonna keep doing this shit. The reason why they're allowed to do what they're doing, sex trafficking, eating our goddamn kids. Our government. 356 people in Congress, man. They don't want to report sexual abuse amongst each other. That's our government. That's our government. That's who's governing us. Y'all cool with that shit?
4: Yeah.
3: What do y'all think revolution is? Do you think it's Republican or Democrat? Do you think voting for one of them is revolution? It's the same system. I tell people it's one thing. It's one curse. Which hand you want to get smacked with, the left or the right? But you're getting smacked. You're going to get smacked. They line up both ends. They keep us distracted by fighting against each other. Democrat and Republican. We can't even tell you what's going on because you want to argue about me because I'm a Democrat. I'm not with none of that shit. I'm a revolutionary. Revolutionary. That's the people versus the government. That's us versus them. They eating our kids. Is that enough to wake you up? And they got us distracted by this shit. The lights, the cameras, that's y'all like. It's easy. Put shit in front of them. This shit got to look like a third world country for us to get freedom. Or just forever be complicit. And your fucking government ain't kids. It's revolution time. Nobody should be participating in this system. It's game over. Nobody should be participating in this system. It's game over.
5: Well, he's dead. So
4: you know, in general, you always have to be careful.
5: And Jim, is this part of that investigation? Is that winding down at all yet?
6: It is indeed, Jeff. Take a live look behind me. This is what's left of the FBI evidence recovery team inside this car. And take a look at this vehicle. We believe this is the owner of the business just returning to take back possession of his business. More on that in a second. But take a look. Another busy day out here on Detroit's east side, just down the road from City Airport. Sources say they have removed several boxes of what is believed to be human remains. Sources say many, many people. This was a big operation. And get this, inside this business, a saw used to cut up bodies, it is believed. All taken away as evidence to the Wayne County Medical Examiner's Office where it will be tested. This business is known as International Biological. It advertised as a medical educational service provider. The owner is Art Rathburn. He has a mortician license, has had in Michigan since 1982. But the big question is, did he get human bodies illegally, and was he selling them illegally? Just moments ago, the owner, we believe, showed up. I tried to ask him some questions. Mr. Rathburn, will you talk with us? What do you have to hide, sir? Now, sources tell me the FBI is not out here on a fishing expedition. Mr. Rathburn is not charged with any crime. He is not in custody. They did search his house in Grosse Pointe Park on Wednesday as well. How could he get bodies that are not donated to science? This is shocking to the funeral home industry in Metro Detroit. We're going to have more on that part of this story next hour at 6. Jeff, Carolyn.
5: Well, Jim, obviously some extensive evidence gathering there. Are we just at the tip of the iceberg on this investigation, you think?
6: Could very well, and we're not clear on how long it's going to take to do the testing of what is believed human remains. But get this, you had a death in your family, you thought there was a burial or a cremation, and then you find out the body ended up here. Shocking, to say the least.
5: Certainly so. A lot of questions remain tonight, Jim. Thank you.
7: I'm not a rapist. I didn't rape anybody. I'm not a pedophile.
8: If you ever notice these symbols during a massive concert in the United States, pay attention to this. You may not be watching a performance.
9: You may be participating in a ritual.
8: If an artist covers one eye, throws repeated horn gestures, or keeps making symbols that don't match the music, don't assume it's part of the show. If you suddenly feel dizziness, pressure in your chest, or unexplained euphoria, something may be feeding off the crowd's energy. If thousands move in sync as if controlled by one rhythm, the crowd may have become a human battery. If after the concert you feel drained, empty, or haunted by dark dreams, part of your energy may have stayed there. Share this protocol.
10: Do you live in fear of the unknown?
11: We need to be honest with ourselves about the kind of country we live in. Let's be honest.

0: I am all in the camp that Obama is gay, and I am all invested in Michelle Obama is not a man, is not a female.
1: Seems to me that nothing will ever be enough for the evil in this world.
2: It's true. You had more fun after 9/11 than you are having right now.
1: These people have perverted the truth to the point that they motivated the murder of my husband. They have continuously tried to assassinate the president. And if you can just pause. How would you feel if...
3: Put a bullet in my head and kill me right now.
1: If even just one person made cruel jokes about the attempted murder of your loved one.
4: Have you seen the memes about me?
1: It turns having an opposing viewpoint into a moral crime worthy of punishment. Having lived through quite literal hell these past 7 months, if you strip someone of their humanity long enough, you will arrive at the chilling conclusion that they don't deserve to exist at all. Every morning I wake up to a new headline lying about me. I have comedians dressing up in whiteface. I have people saying I'm not fit to be CEO. And I have Candace Owens claiming I murdered my husband.
5: But I do not believe that Erica Kirk murdered her husband. I've never made that claim. In public, sincerely, I've never made that claim. What I have said and what I stand by today is that her documented lies appear to me to be rising to a level of conspiracy and that she should be questioned.
1: And the list goes on and on and on. There is a serious epidemic of dehumanization plaguing this country.
6: The left-wing cult of hatred against the president has gotten multiple people hurt and killed, and it almost did so again.
7: What specifically was he suggesting that the U.S. military should do to these protesters?
8: If I don't get elected, it's going to be a bloodbath. It's the enemy from within.
9: Stand back and stand by.
10: He says, can't you just shoot them?
11: They're not the enemy, they're animals.
8: They're poisoning the blood of our country.
12: I hate my opponents.
13: If you don't use certain words that maybe are not very nice words, nothing will happen.
14: Listen to those congressmen arguing. Is all that discussion and debate about you?
15: The Democrats have offered to open up everything but ICE. You submitted that to President Trump. He said no. No deals with the Democrats.
16: People are wondering, with the very similar backgrounds, extremely bright people, extremely successful people, extremely valuable people, is this all related?
17: I'm bringing

0: they ask you?
1: Admit nothing. Deny everything.
2: Whoever took that shot is probably dead now. That's how conspiracy works.
3: When we first launched, we were hoping for, you know, maybe 400, 500 people. And now we're at 100,000 people, so who knows where we're going next.
4: Son, you know, once you start, there's no going back.
5: We're not going to share people's information, except for with the people that they've asked for it to be shared.
4: This means total commitment. Once you begin the path...
6: You look like a different guy.
7: Good.
4: There is no leaving the path. Are you sure you're ready for that? I mean, really ready.
8: Listen carefully to the people who are saying we're doing surveillance. Listen to every word they say. Write those words down. Spend 10 minutes looking at our product. And, you know, you decide.
9: Alpha 20, go ahead.
10: They're scanning our faces in public places, at protests, even at our children's schools. The government is building secret databases they can go through anytime that they feel like it. They're blanketing our neighborhoods with flock cameras, and every single one of you should be saying, what the flock? I mean, this is an absolute egregious breach on our Fourth Amendment rights. They're creating a digital footprint of your entire life without a single warrant or even probable cause. Your morning commute to work, it's tracked. Dropping off your kids at their soccer practice, that's logged. Visiting a church or a gun range, recorded forever in a government accessible database.
11: I'm here tonight because mass surveillance has spread across the country, municipality by municipality, in the name of safety. And it might feel like a local issue. We're here tonight with members of our community at a city council meeting, but I'm here to tell you that it's not.

0: is the regular speed. I know you like it that way. And I know some like it all chopped up.
1: Yeah.
0: But I need to just know one thing, no matter what.

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1: Right here.
2: Let's get straight to it.
3: Discord.biz, and that's what it is, whether you like it or not. Check it out. Matter of fact, since we could do what the fuck we want to do, and yes, I'm cussing on the radio. I'm cussing all on your internet. Cussing. Yes. But check it, since we could do what the fuck we want to do, I think we're about to play a marathon right now. Merc Techies, you with me? All right, that's what's up. It's time for a marathon. We're going to get it on right now. Let's go.

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0: West.
1: Yo, I'm gonna be a little late though, but when I get out of here, I'm gonna go home, finish packing. Then when I finish packing, I got 8:30, and then shoot, you're gonna be able to get me from the airport, right? You just gonna rent me a car and have it waiting on it? Okay. No doubt. So you already got the lick and stuff?
2: Great babe.
1: My bad. I should be questioning you. Well, hey, look at this. You know what I'm saying? I got the homie D Hits in here. We about to finish wrapping up his song. You know what I'm saying? He pretty much talking about like a female like yourself. You know what I'm saying? You want to take a listen? All right, let me cut the phone up. Put on speaker. All right.

0: first get started, who influenced you?
1: Yeah, I'll start in my hometown, Jackson, with my man DJ Blue, showing me the ropes. Later on, I met DJ LJ

0: Yeah. Mike 5, nigga, turn your stereo up.
1: This that ratchet shit.

a rebel. Bitches in the front, niggas in the rear, but you might catch me raging, hanging from a chandelier. Bitches in the front, niggas in the rear, but you might catch me raging, hanging from a chandelier.

love, you know what I'm saying? OG Run, seeing the Chop Stars. You want to get chopped up and not slopped up the right way, how we do it in Texas, man. You know what I'm saying? Holler at me on that Twitter, at OG Run C. Know what I'm talking about? This is Volume 2, man. If you didn't get Volume 1, then you slipping on your pimping. You know what I'm saying? Make sure you go pick up that Volume 1, because you know what I'm talking about? We still getting ratchet, and we're going to stay ratchet around this bitch. Feel that, man. Shout out to the Ratchet King one time, man. They go straight up out of Shreveport, Louisiana. If you boys didn't know that shit, man. You know what I'm talking about? Yeah. I'm up out this piece, man. Y'all holler at me. Mark 5 is going down like this here. Greedmont Park, I see you boys out there, man. You know what I'm saying? Putting it in like real G's get it, man. You know what I'm talking about? From my town to your town, this how it go down, man. You know what I'm saying? Watch out for the chopped up and not slopped up version of Volume 1 and Volume 2. Gia, we out, man. OG Ron C. Jizzle.

0: Oh, I ain't forgot about the real G's, man, that be jamming the air fascists. My fault, players. You know what I'm saying? But you know the ladies get a little sensitive sometimes, so you know how that go. Can't live with them, and you damn sure can't live without them. What? So we gotta play our cards right, player.
1: What's up, boo?
2: Yeah.
0: Yeah.
3: I am a gon' be there.
4: Another safe mission. Another safe mission.
5: F-Action.

0: I tell them to take it slow. 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Should've listened to every word you said. They gon' love you cause you're beautiful, but it's another reason why they wanna hurt you. But you know, rest in peace, bruh.
1: Hello, federal. Charles Parks.

you guys like to tell jokes and giggle and kid around, huh? 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Now, let me tell a joke. Five guys sitting in a bullpen, San Quentin, wondering how the fuck they got there. What'd we do wrong? What should have we done? What didn't we do? Whatever that. It's your fault, my fault, his fault.

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While we were planning this caper, all we did was sit around and tell fucking jokes. Got the message?

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I know some Bloods out in Harlem. 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I got some niggas. They put them clips in the K. I got some chicks in the A. You take a trip to Miami. You get a drop. You get that shit for a day. I get that shit cause I want it. I'm in that shit getting blown it. I'm in that shit.